working our way through Six Pack Love, some Tom Petty and the Heartbreakers, and that new single just released by the Rolling Stones coming up, but now some Van Halen with Panama. And I just want to express how disappointed I am in David Lee

0: ended our six pack on a high note with some new music. That single there, just released by the Rolling Stones, called In the Stars. What'd you think? I'd like to know. Me, Rob, I want to know your opinion. You can hit me up on social media, Rob KLPX, Facebook and Instagram. I can report it to Larry, okay? I could see, you know, myself dance. Well, not myself dancing that song, but other people. So I like it. It's got a real fun little groove to it. Yeah, that's what I'm going to say. That's my answer, and I'm sticking to it. A lot of great shows coming to Tucson and Phoenix. 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Up in Phoenix, you got Rod Stewart. And then Bob Dylan coming here in June as well at the Ava Amphitheater. Toto, John Mellencamp going to be in Phoenix in August. Don't forget that Motley Crue show at Tesla Extreme in September. 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

Well, we all know that 2026 Poison 40th Anniversary Reunion Tour is not happening this year, but Bret Michaels is saying things are looking up. And that 2027 is going to be the year that y'all get back out on the road. Okay, man, you promised us.

0: Number one for Classic Rock, 96.1 KLPX. My name is Rob, and it is time for me to leave. But you know me, I always like to give you a little brief, you know, description of what's happening next week on The Frank Show. Some guests we're going to have: veteran actor, comedian Jay Muse. You remember him from Jay and Silent Bob? Yeah, he was the Jay guy. He's got a YouTube series out. Also, we're going to speak with Ted Allen, hosting Chopped Castaways. We're going to have some more chefs in the studio and tickets for Meet the Chefs. Jim Nintzel's going to swing by, so is Herb Stratford. And then don't forget, weekdays at 7:50, we're going to be doing Frank's Footy Trivia to get you to that USA soccer game in L.A. at SoFi Stadium. So lots of fun stuff going on next week. Well, it's Mother's Day tomorrow. I got to get to bed early because I got to take her to the casino like at 6 a.m. So I should probably get out of here, get some dinner in me, and go to bed. So I hope you enjoy the rest of your weekend. Have a great Mother's Day. Be safe out there. And I'm going to hand things over for Dee Snider for Saturday Night Loud.
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24: 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Dear to enter.
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11: 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All right, listen to this one from Scott Memnall in Wrightsville, PA, who listens online. D, I just recently started listening to the HOH. I love the show, and I've always loved me some Twisted Sister. I have a lot of favorite songs from TS, but The Beast has always been at the top of my list. I'm ready to blare this baby to the max. Keep up the rockin', D. Great pick, Scott. The Beast is one of a number of songs I wrote about the forces of evil, but they aren't singing its praises. They are warnings. So pay attention, bangers, and be saved. From Twisted Sister's multi-platinum Stay Hungry record, this is The Beast on the House of Hair. Crank

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2: 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I am Dee Snider from the House of Hair, and we are cranking the metal. 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
2: 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It's from Randy Nelson in James, Minnesota, who listens to KXLP Classic Rock 94.1. He says, "Dear D, I like to study while I rock out with the HOH. I am in my mid-40s and just recently went back to college. The first time I was in college, I loved to study with the Japanese heavy metal band Loudness blaring on my four Technic speakers. That way, no one else bothered me. Unlucky for me, my Loudness tapes and CDs no longer function, and I could really use a blast from the past to get me through. So please play anything from Loudness. Sincerely, Headbanger Randy Nelson." First off, Headbanger Randy, good on you for going back to school to learn some more stuff. And what you're trying to say is that Loudness promotes intelligence? I couldn't agree more. So turn this one up and send some loud and heavy deep thoughts out to our fellow metalheads in the land of the rising sun. This is Crazy Nights on the House of Hair.

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17: All hair bands all the time. Okay, maybe a few leather-clad bald guys every now and then, too. That's how I freaking roll here on the House of Hair. I'm D-Sider. And if you're enjoying the dulcet tones of my voice right now, you're listening to the expanded edition of the HOH. That's right, you fortuitous son of a gun. You somehow staggered into 3 hours of this chaos. Lucky you. Up this hour, I have the Nuge, the crew, and a whole mess of the good stuff coming up, and I'm getting to it with a pop quiz I call the third degree. All you've got to do is figure out what these next three songs have in common. Capiche? And it kicks off right now with a request from Daniel Bolson in Odessa, Texas, who listens to KBAT 99.9. He says, hey, D, I have a killer Motorhead song that I would like to hear. It's a song that you haven't played in a while, and it's called Bomber. It came out in 1979, and it freaking rocks. Thank you very much. Damn the man, this is most definitely a killer, and you're right, it don't get played enough. So let's give it some serious airtime across all of North America and into the ether right now. Bombs away, bangers! This is Motorhead with Bomber on the House of Hair. Crank this wicked mother up!

0: dropping three in a row on you from Kix, AC/DC, and Motorhead. Can you hear me now? You're in the House of Hair with me, Dee Snider, and those tunes were all part of my third degree, so what do they all have in common? The answer and more of The Metal is up when I return. Stick around.
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0: There she blows! Thank you, honey. D-Side here with you in the House of Hair, and we just blew it all to Kingdom Come before the break when I gave you my third degree. I played She Dropped Me the Bomb from Kix, AC/DC's Love Bomb, and Bomber from Motorhead. So what do they all share? Survey says! Of course, it's all about the bomb. Think you can do better? 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All right, enough bitch flap slapping. It's time for more of the battle. This is Poison's Look, But You Can't Touch on the H-O-H.

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11: It's Metal Mayhem on the house. It's the House of Hair.
7: All right, you crazy metal zombies, dead or alive, you're coming with me. The House of Hair is back in all its badass glory, and I'm taking you down to the greasy roots of metal. So Eric Clapton and Jimmy Page launched their careers in the Yardbirds. Can you name another famous guitarist who cut his teeth in the band? Anyone? Anyone? Well, it's the late, great Jeff Beck. This English guitarist won 8 Grammys over his career, but never had the same recognition with the masses as his legendary peers Page and Clapton, but is considered by many to be their master. Jeff Beck was a British blues rock legend who also played in the Jeff Beck Group. Beck, Bogart, and Apsey contributed to countless tracks in various genres and influenced a ton of rockers who came after him. In fact, Pink Floyd wanted to recruit him when Syd Barrett checked out, but none of them had the nerve to ask Beck to join. He was held in that high regard. So this next song was originally recorded by the Yardbirds and then by Beck on his first solo album in 1968 called Truth. This is Jeff Beck with Rod Stewart killing it on vocals and Shapes of Things. You're down in the

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13: 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This is Dee Snider, and you and those two sizes too small red spandex pants are straddling another hour. I've got Slaughter, Montrose, and the Cult coming up later, but right now, I'm placing a hair pair in your eager hands. This is by request from Suzette Holmes in Mishawaka, Indiana, who listens to 103.9 The Bear. Dee, I lost a great friend to heroin. He was a huge fan of metal. He played the bass and would drop everything to come and help you out with something. Tesla was one of his favorite bands, and I'd love it if you could play it for him. Yes, the needle and the damage done, as Neil Young once wrote about. Stay away from that excrement, my friends. It only leads to heartache and sometimes death. Okay, Suzette, I love that name, by the way. I have it tattooed on my shoulder. This hair pair from Tesla goes out to you and your rocker bud. So make it loud, because it just feels better that way. This is the House of Hair.

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10: 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I've been rocking Tucson on the House of Hair since 2010. Thank you for listening to Saturday Night Loud. 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
10: Did it seem like forever without me? As all those t-shirts say, keep calm and get ready to bang with the House of Hair. This is Dee Snider jumping back into things with a request from Scott in South Williamsport, PA, who listens to WZXR. Dee, you played this song for me and my friends back in 2009 when we were still partying in high school. We were so excited to have finally made it on the HOH. Sadly, we do not see each other as much as we used to, but I know that we all still listen religiously. It happens sometimes. Friends come in and out of our lives, like busboys in a restaurant. This show brought us so close together, and we will never forget the times we had. Love to relive some of the high school party days with you. Much appreciated. Signed, Scott, Nick, the original, and DJ. All right, boys, it's time to rock like it's 2009, or like it was 1990, depending on how you look at it. So crank this one up to maximum volume, and let's see if everyone with an earshot likes it. I dare ya. This is Slaughter on the House of Hair.
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1: This is the House of Hair where I'm always walking on the wild side, running with scissors, sticking a fork in the toaster, playing on the freeway, and using some random dude's mascara. Yuck. Dee's not here, and I'm turning up the heat right now with the Cult's Sun King. You're listening to the HOH Bangers, so

0: That was Dirty and Black and Hot as Summer, Danzig on the House of Hair. Wonder how he feels about being on the House of Hair. D-Side here, and we're almost at the end, folks. Oh, what's that pout for? Well, hang out for a minute and I'll give you one more, but be careful what you wish for. Things are gonna get mighty sticky. I'll be right back.
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0: The House Hair is engineered by Metal Mick McCabe, produced by Dwight Coleman, and the exec in charge is Pam Edwards. All right, you unruly minions, we came, we saw, we rocked, and I'll see you in 7 with a fistful of old school metal, a case of hairspray, and maybe even a few stacks of your requests. 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In the meantime, be sure to live by this credo. If it ain't metal, it's crap! Montrose is taking us out in style. See you next week!

0: Tucson. I'm Dee Snider. The House of Hair is done for the week, but I'll be back with the Daily House of Hair Cut tomorrow night after Nights with Alice Cooper. Now, my part of the show may be done, but the party's not over. Saturday Night Loud will continue tonight till 1 in the morning. Lots of 80s hard rock bands, the 70s hard rock bands that inspired them, and a few 90s era metal acts. I'll be back with the House of Hair next Saturday night at 6. In the meantime, let's crank it up on 96.1 KLPX.
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0: 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And we will be back with more of that classic headbanging rock you love so much.
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0: 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And we will be back with more of that classic headbanging rock you love so much.
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0: Thanks for hanging tonight, Tucson. I'm D-Sider. Hope we didn't break your eardrums, and hope those speakers had a warranty from cranking the classic metal. I'll be back next Saturday night on 96.1 KLPX at 6 p.m. for another edition of Saturday Night Loud with the House of Hair. And don't forget, you can check out my daily House of Hair cuts right after Nights with Alice Cooper. Thanks for listening, everybody, and be safe out there.
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The devil bowed his head because he knew that he'd been beat. And he laid that golden fiddle on the ground at Johnny's feet. Johnny said, "Devil, just come on back if you ever want to try again. I done told you once, you son of a bitch, I'm the best as ever been." He played

0: 96.1 KLPX, number one for classic rock. I'm Tip. Around the corner, we've got Danzig, Boston, and how about some Skid Row? And it is such a beautiful night out there. You'll never guess what today is. Today's Mother's Day. Yes, it is. It could be 105 today, but hey, it's still your mama. And I've got to celebrate your mama. I'm going to do Yo So Mama jokes, or Yo Mama So jokes. Yes, I'm going to do them all night. So we're going to have some fun tonight. I got a lot going on. Today, if you want a free concert, the Tucson Pops Orchestra proudly resumes live concerts announcing the 2026 Spring Series. Today will be the Mother's Day concert, starts at 7 p.m. It's free. It's at Reed Park. The Arizona Woman's Chorus is featuring in Chris Dodge's The Tides of Life with lyrics by Catherine Burns, following stages of a woman's life. 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Also, I've got some new music by Stones, Rolling Stones. They released a new album out last week, and I've got a new song coming out probably in an hour or so. Also, I'm giving away Iron Chef tickets, and Yo Mama So Fat, the National Weather Service, gives a name to each one of her farts. And she's so dumb, she thought Moby Dick was a venereal disease.
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0: 96.1 KLPX, number one for classic rock. At the top of the hour, we're going to do AC/DC Danzig and how about some Boston. Yes, it is Mother's Day, and I'm doing Yo Mama So jokes all night long. So, yes, I'm making fun of Yo Mama. And we've got some Stones music coming up. It's in the stars. They have a new album. It's coming out July 10th. And I'm giving away Iron Chef tickets within the hour. So keep it here. Also today at 8 a.m. till 10 a.m., I want you to check out the Yacht Rock Marina, followed by Deep Cuts from 10 to noon. More info at 96.1KLPX.com. Also, Larry's got a new video out. It's on the 96.1 Zoom interviews page. It's got Kenny Wayne Shepherd. He's going to be here June 18th at the Rialto, and there's some other people coming. So keep it on our site. Check it out. Yo Mama's So Ugly, her proctologist put his finger in her mouth. And Your Mama's So Short, you could see her feet in her driver's license picture.
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0: 96.1 KLPX, number one for classic rock. At the top of the hour, we've got Europe Rush and Fleetwood Mac for your mothers out there, you maternal fornicators. Also, just after ZZ Top, we've got a new Rolling Stones song called In the Stars. It's off their new album, Foreign Tongues, which is coming out July 10th. So these guys are in their 80s now. They're 82, both of them. And I mean, I would love to do an album at 80. I'd love to do an album now. I'm more worried about mixing my sedatives and my laxatives in the same pill box at 82. I mean, I can't trust a fart now. I mean, get real. I want you to text KLPX to 96.1 KLPX studio line 520-600-KLPX or 520-600-5579 to join us at the 96.1 KLPX Mobile Rock Club. You'll get updates from us about events, deals, contests, and even alerts you need to know about. 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Ah, did you know your mama is so old? She was the waitress at the Last Supper. Also, your mama's so fat, instead of diabetes, she gets triabetes.
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0: 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I'm Tip, and at the top of the hour, I've got Europe Rush and Fleetwood Mac for all you mothers out there. 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Also, Yo Mama So Fat, Google Earth took her passport photos. And also, Yo Mama's So Stupid, she tried sending a voicemail by yelling into a mailbox.
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0: 96.1 KLPX, number one for classic rock. Top of the hour, I've got some Joan Jett, Drama-Rama, and how about some Queen? We'll throw some Defford Leopard in there for you too, ya mothers. Also, Blue Moon presents the 18th annual Meet the Chefs, and tickets are on sale right now. 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Also, your mama is so ugly, they had to tie bones around her neck just to get the dogs to play with her. Also, she's so poor, I saw her kicking a can down the street, and I was watching her doing it, and I said, "What are you doing?" She said, "I'm moving."
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0: 96.1 KLPX, number one for classic rock. My time is up here, and I am tired. I'm ready to go home and enjoy my Mother's Day. I got to get up here in a little minutes and take my mom out a few minutes from here. Before I leave you, though, on my six-pack, I'm going to do Joan Jett, Drama-Rama Queen, and how about some Def Leppard? Also, tune in every weekday morning around 7:50 a.m. for Frank's Footy Trivia of the Day for your chance to qualify to win a trip to watch the Team USA play in the world's biggest soccer tournament at the SoFi Stadium in L.A. The grand prize winner will receive a pair of tickets to a game on June 25th in L.A. round-trip airfare and a hotel. 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Your mama's so stupid, she took 2 hours to watch 60 Minutes. Also, your mama's so stupid, she returned a donut because it had a hole in it. Also, your mama's so fat, Thanos had to snap twice. I've enjoyed spending the night with you. Happy Mother's Day. All answers are from within. See you later.
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0: 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Will you accept the charge from the United States? 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

0: Spoon and 96.1 KLPX present the 18th annual Meet the Chefs on Sunday, May 17th at the Desert Diamond Casino Sal Arena Diamond Center from 3 to 5. An afternoon packed with food tastings and cold beer samplings from some of Tucson's best restaurants. Every sample is made fresh that day by chefs competing for a shot at being in the Iron Chef Tucson 2026 battle on July 18th. 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Again, Sunday, May 17th. 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

Moms and dads, it's time to have that talk with your kids. 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
20: Food is at the center of so many cultures. Sunday dinners bring families together. Brunch has become a great way to catch up with friends. And happy hour is the top choice for building camaraderie in the workplace. With so much of our social life revolving around food, can you imagine what it would be like to dread each and every meal? That's exactly what it feels like for people with an eating disorder called avoidant restrictive food intake disorder, or ARFID. People with ARFID may limit the amount of food they consume, refuse to eat certain nutrients, or even cut out entire food groups. The disorder is often misunderstood, but Dr. Cameron Eddy explains that it's much more extreme than simply not liking food.
29: It's not just picky eating. It's sort of much broader than that. So it's people who are limiting the volume or variety of foods that they're eating in a way that really interferes with their overall well-being, so their physical or mental health.
0: Eddie is a professor of psychology at Harvard Medical School and co-director of the Eating Disorders Clinical and Research Program at Massachusetts General Hospital. She says that while many other eating disorders stem from body weight and composition issues, ARFID is different.
29: More often, the rationale for food avoidance or restriction is kind of one of three presentations. It's either because folks may have really like a sensory sensitivity so that different foods like tastes really strong or intense or gross or kind of disgust them. It may be because they've had a really negative experience with eating, like a food trauma where they've had a choking experience or vomiting, and then they become really scared about having that same experience again and then restrict their intake. Or it could be people who just kind of don't find food to be that rewarding, people who don't get hungry and they maybe don't enjoy eating and find it to be kind of a chore.
0: Cassidy Arvidson is one person that falls into this group. The idea of wanting to eat is a completely foreign concept to her.
24: I have a hard time imagining what it's like to have an appetite. I really don't understand how people have cravings or are excited to eat something. Like, to me, that is so foreign. I'm like, what? Because eating is such a chore for me because I have such a low appetite. I do not care about eating. I'm never like, oh my God, I'm so excited about this.
0: And though our society tends to glorify weight loss diets and extreme workout plans, Arvidson says having an appetite is a privilege she dreams of one day having. Though we don't yet have all of the research needed to fully understand this condition, Eddie believes that there's some sort of biological predisposition for developing ARFID. It could be as simple as having a naturally low appetite or a higher sensitivity towards textures and tastes. The condition can also be triggered by a traumatic experience with food or a negative situation during a meal.
29: Taken together, this leads to them having sort of a host of negative feelings and predictions about the consequences of eating. And that can look really different for different people. So it could look like eating will always be unpleasant. I'm not going to enjoy it anyway. It could be, you know, I'm going to have a really scary experience, like I'm going to choke on something. It's going to taste awful. It could be folks who are kind of feeling like all new foods are going to taste disgusting. They're all different. I don't never know if I'm going to like it anyway. And then in turn, that leads to significant food avoidance and restriction,
0: which can easily lead to nutrition deficiencies, low weight, and sometimes feeding tube dependency. Aside from the health aspects of ARFID, Arvidson says the condition can be extremely isolating.
24: Dating is really, really difficult. It's so social. Everyone wants to go out for a dinner or drinks, birthday parties, work events, and everyone has an opinion on how you eat, what you eat, how much you eat, how little you eat.
0: In general, people with ARFID love consistency. They want to know what to expect in every bite, from color and texture to temperature and taste.
24: I don't eat anything cold. Room temperature or warm is the only foods that I eat. Color-wise, this is really common overall with ARFID in general, but I do relate to this as well, is a lot of my food that I eat are beige-colored or tannish/yellowish. So bread, chips, pasta, all that kind of, they're very similar in like color.
0: She also prefers to snack on chips, popcorn, or crackers throughout the day rather than have big meals. Making sure that the texture is consistent is another major factor. Arvidson says that many people with ARFID struggle to eat meats, fruits, and vegetables since each piece can differ drastically from the next.
24: I do not eat any fruit. I couldn't even tell you what the experience of eating fruit is like because I've never had it. I just like, I'm so scared of it. When you get a container of berries, none of them are the same. None of them are the same shape. Some of them have like bigger or smaller. And I think the size also influences the taste sometimes. They can be squishy. They can be more hard. And so those are just inconsistencies. And people with ARFID, like I said previously, really love consistency with their food. So if you think of like a potato chip, most potato chips, regardless of size, are the same flavor, same consistency. And if there is a quote unquote deformity within like the potato chip, like say there's like a burnt piece, you can literally just like take it off and it doesn't affect the other pieces.
0: Despite the fear that Arvidson feels, many people are comfortable openly teasing or mocking her condition. What they often don't understand is that for many people with ARFID, eating anything outside of their safe foods is one of the scariest things they could do.
24: Imagine that you are being faced with whatever your biggest fear is daily. that's kind of what it's like for someone with ARFID.
0: The condition was only officially recognized as a diagnosis in 2013, but Eddie says it's been around for much longer.
29: So in the DSM-5, it's really like a reformulation of what used to be called feeding disorder of infancy and early childhood, meaning that it used to be a presentation that people thought, you know, had to begin before age six. And we didn't really talk about it beyond age six. But the truth is, people with ARFID don't outgrow their picky eating after age six. And in fact, it often kind of becomes more entrenched over time. And so it's a new diagnosis in that it's a new naming of this presentation, but really it's recognition of something that's been around for quite a long time.
0: Arvidsson was diagnosed a few years ago during her stay at an inpatient treatment center and has since gained thousands of followers on social media by talking about her ARFID experience. While she's not so optimistic about her chances of total recovery, Arvidsson says the best treatment she's had so far has been hypnotherapy.
24: I see the most benefit for avoidant and restrictive, the two subtypes I have, because you are directly speaking to the subconscious mind, is where obviously all my beliefs around food are located.
0: And though Arvidsson is skeptical about healing, Eddie says she's seen a lot of success with her ARFID patients that range from making big life changes to reaching full recovery. Her and a colleague have developed a recovery plan for ARFID that Eddie describes as action-oriented treatment. It's designed as a 20-week outpatient program that includes cognitive behavioral therapy, ARFID and nutritional education, and exposures.
29: And exposure really means getting practice with things that they've been avoiding to help them get, you know, build skills and build mastery, and then decide themselves kind of which foods they're ready to move from tasting to incorporating, and then broadening their diet. And the goals of treatment are really to help them no longer meet criteria for ARFID. So helping them to overcome their anxiety and discomfort.

0: for her to eat, we want to override that system by helping her to just do it in a pattern way, kind of just literally following the clock. And that over time, that's something that her biology might catch up to as well. It might actually help her to start getting those cues.
1: Eddie says that these types of exposures can help push individuals and help them realize that they have more control over their body than they may have thought. Unfortunately, she's noticed that these challenges are often lacking in many of her patients' lives.
0: They have stopped eating with their families. They've stopped being invited out to dinner. And often, you know, when they come to us as young adults, they don't have any exposure to eat certain foods. To give you just a simple example, you know, we've had some patients who have come to us unable or not practiced with eating any kind of fruit. And often, like, they're not even sure where to begin. So do they peel the orange? Do they bite in? Do they peel the banana? Like, how do they even do it? And I know that's a more extreme example, but it's an example of when you don't have any modeling or exposure to how to do these things, it can become even weirder and even more challenging.
1: So she encourages patients and family members to continue exposing people with ARFID to a variety of food. You can find more information about Dr. Cameron Eddy, Cassidy Arvidson, and all of our guests on our website, radiohealthjournal.org. This segment originally aired in August 2024. Our executive producer is Amira Zaveri. I'm Kristen Farah.
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0: What do your favorite restaurant, coffee shop, and bookstore all have in common? They make you feel good. Maybe it's the music playing in the background, a signature scent, or something you can't quite put your finger on. But whatever it is, your mood is lifted every time you visit. Our mental state is a direct reflection of our surroundings, and Lydie Claude says it's a trait that stems back to our early ancestors.
1: Throughout evolution, our ancestors have survived or not based on their interactions with their surroundings and being in good places. And now, you know, most of our places were safe from predators and the elements, but we're still entirely dependent on those places for a good quality of life and for meeting our emotional needs.
0: Klotz is a professor at the University of Virginia and author of In a Good Place, How the Spaces Where We Live, Work, and Play Can Help Us Thrive. The strong connection between our mental health and the physical spaces we're in is the reason we feel super productive in one setting and distracted in another.
1: The way that our brains work and the way that our bodies work depends on the surroundings, right? So if the surroundings aren't working for us, everything else is going to be harder. And so it could be that there's a sound distracting you. It could be that there's not enough natural light. It could be that you feel like you're constrained in what you can do in the space. And so if that relationship with our surroundings isn't right, then you're not going to be able to perform at your best mentally.
0: Thankfully, there's a psychological formula we can use to find or build spaces that are best for our individual needs. Claude says it all stems from the big three, which are the three factors we need to have in any given space to feel our best. The first is agency.
1: Agency is just, you know, having a say in your surroundings, right? And so there's some classic studies that show when people move into a nursing home, if they're not able to personalize the space, their life outcomes are like significantly worse just from being able

0: to personalize, right? And so agency is being able to have a say in your world. And all three of these needs, it's important to note, are not just about our relationship with our surroundings. In fact, most, it's self-determination theory, and often it's just talked about as like, okay, how you're moving around in the world, you need to have those three things. But all of them are also totally wrapped up in how we interact with our surroundings, right? So agency in your surroundings, that's the difference between like a college dorm room and a jail cell.
1: The second basic need is often categorized as growth or competency. Where agency is having the ability to do something, competency is actually making that change and physically interacting with our surroundings. In his book, Klotz illustrates this by reminiscing on a beach day with his daughter.
0: She's sitting there building drip castles. So she's dribbling sand down from her hands onto the castle, and she's learning about fluid mechanics. She's learning about the material properties of the sand, but she's also learning that like she's a person who can change things in the world, right? And she's learning that when the tower falls down, she can build it back up, you know, so she's learning resilience. And so that desire to have us make change in our surroundings to suit us is something that we can meet through our physical surroundings, and it's core to our happiness and thriving.
1: The final need is connection, which may sound simple, but is absolutely necessary. Not only is it important to have a sense of connection to the people around you, but also to the surrounding environment.
0: You can have a connection with a place just like you can with humans. And that's the difference between like your childhood home and a home that's exactly the same as your childhood home, but you didn't grow up there, right? I mean, these memories are there, they're built into the space, and there's a connection that we have there that is something that is important to pay attention to, right? And just know. But then there's also the connection with other people in the space, right? And so we can think about ways to set up our surroundings so that they help us with the human connection that we want and need.
1: This could look like building a kitchen that's open to the family room so that you can cook and still engage in the larger conversation. And now that we know we need our spaces to meet these three factors, it's time to figure out what exactly fulfills those needs. Klotz suggests starting with noticing what you love about the places that make you feel energized and happy. A simple sensory exercise can reveal details we never realized were impacting us. It's as easy as closing our eyes to discover what the rest of our senses are experiencing.
0: One of the things that the research shows over and over is that things that odors, even if you don't notice them, or sounds, even if you don't notice them, that are taxing our cognitive bandwidth, or they're just like kind of distracting in the background, are making us feel more stressed out throughout the day, even if you don't notice them. So they do studies of people in offices, right? And there's like a lot of background noise. And at the end of the day, the people are more stressed out, even if they can't articulate that there was more background noise in the office. And so, you know, by tuning into these things, you can notice things that are unpleasant and then change them.
1: You can also notice things you love about a space and make a more intentional effort to add that into other areas of your life. But even with this foundational understanding, designing a space can be overwhelming. Sometimes, in an effort to put off the big decisions, we get stuck devoting all of our energy on the insignificant ones. This experience is called bike shedding. It's a concept Klotz was intimately familiar with when he was designing schools.
0: You'd bring all these people into the meeting, super well-meaning people like teachers, architects, engineers, and like the people who are going to maintain the school. And you'd be there to talk about, this is your opportunity to provide input into like what the school is going to be like. And it would be so easy for the conversation to get sidetracked by things that were like really simple but inconsequential. So paint colors was often, you know, okay, what color is the faculty lounge going to be? Or like, what kind of furniture are we going to have? And we're like, okay, that's important. But first we need to figure out like how the building's oriented. How many square feet is it? What's the program?
1: Bike shedding keeps us from making any meaningful progress on our goals.
0: And it's really harmful because it's not just that we can get distracted. It's like left to our own devices, our minds can focus on the small and inconsequential, can prioritize it, right? Like can go to that and then miss the forest for the trees. So it becomes important to frame the decisions, right? To take a step back and say, okay, here are the three most important things about this space. And here are the inputs that we can have about them, right? I mean, obviously, when going back to the school example, it's not like as the engineers and architects and construction managers, we're not expecting the teachers to design the school, but we could have done a much better job of orienting them to like, look, the input we really need from you is about how students are going to feel in this kind of design.
1: Klotz says we can avoid bike shedding by letting the big three needs guide our decision making. Also, limiting your number of options helps keep the project from feeling overwhelming. Sometimes even starting from the end point will reveal the answer. For example, instead of thinking, what am I hungry for? Ask yourself how you want to feel after you eat. This line of questioning quickly narrows down your options and makes any decision a good one for your goal. But with the ability to change your surroundings, Klotz warns against focusing so much on the novelty that we erase the foundation of what connects us to a space.
0: So our spaces have this ability to kind of to remember and to build memories into. And I think oftentimes we can be so anxious to like keep up with like the newest and greatest thing. And we get these like hits of dopamine or whatever it is from renovating and getting the next new thing. And that's novelty. And it makes us feel good for a little while and then recedes. Whereas the nostalgia, I know there's some like negative feelings associated with the nostalgia too, but the positive like memory side, that's something that's like baked into the space. And I think we just need to be careful to preserve that when we have opportunities, because it's a really valuable thing. You can't buy it at Home Depot.
1: His book, In a Good Place, is available now wherever books are sold. You can find more information about Lydie Klotz and all of our guests on our website, radiohealthjournal.org. Our writer-producer is Kristen Farah. Our production manager is Jason Dickey. I'm Greg Johnson.
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11: Medical notes this week. How your finances are affecting the health of your newborn baby. According to a study published in JAMA Pediatrics, babies born to lower-income families consistently face worse health outcomes, like preterm birth and low birth weight. The findings emphasize that anti-poverty measures and robust social safety nets are not just economic issues, but essential health policies for improving the lifelong trajectory of the next generation. A smarter vaccine strategy could be the key to a universal flu shot. Researchers have created a new vaccine platform, which is used to help rapidly develop protection for different diseases. In mouse trials, this approach provided complete protection against lethal avian and human flu variants, offering a promising path toward a mucosal vaccine that stops infection right at the site of invasion, the respiratory tract. The work is published in ACS Nano. And finally, stopping the cycle of procrastination might only take 2 minutes of reflection. A study published in BMC Psychology found that simply naming the negative emotions tied to a task can significantly lower the psychological barrier to getting started. Researchers combined this emotional check-in with a strategy of setting small sub-goals paired with immediate rewards, reframing procrastination as a momentary emotional hurdle rather than a personality flaw helps people overcome the starting line problem. And that's Medical Notes this week. I'm Mayon Vosta-Betancourt.
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17: Good morning and welcome to Lifestyle Tucson. Today's guest is a local nonprofit organization talking about a big event or charitable cause that benefits folks in Tucson. Here's your host, Frank Powers.
18: Good morning, I'm Frank Powers, and this is Lifestyle Tucson, the program where I speak to our neighbors, the people behind the scenes of our amazing organizations that are 501c3 nonprofits. Our friends are informing you how they serve our community, and they're here to give you updates on future projects. Let's make some old friends today. Yeah. So I've asked you before, but I'll ask you again. You've been tricked, deceived, fooled? Everyone loves a joke or a prank, sure. But have you ever been scammed? It's a much bigger issue to be deceived when somebody doesn't just fool you, but takes something from you. It's a horrible feeling to be stolen from. And Joyce Petrowski recognized a need in the community based on a personal experience with a loved one that older adults are often targets of criminals because of their philanthropic and trusting nature. Rose, R-O-S-E, a.k.a. Resources and Outreach to Safeguard the Elderly, was founded to lead the effort in delivering effective, concise, and face-to-face fraud awareness and prevention programs to the older adults and their families in Arizona so that they will be aware of the types of scams that are prevalent and dangerous to the population and what they can do to prevent becoming a victim. And today, I'm fortunate enough to welcome back to the show Brian Watson, Community Outreach Specialist of Rose. Brian, welcome back to Lifestyle Tucson.
19: Thanks for having me back, Frank. I'm excited to be here again.
18: Heck yeah. So you were here 2 years ago, about 100 episodes ago, that we had a conversation. And let me tell you something, I was telling you on the way in. That episode stuck out to me. Even after all these episodes, I always reference as an example, you got to listen to the episode with Rose, because I think it's a really great conversation and a statistic that not a lot of people realize when it comes to scams and frauds. We all think we're so used to it. Oh, another spam text, another spam phone call that I know to ignore. Not everyone knows to ignore these things. And they really do prey upon an emergency. They're using new technology to really fool people using AI voices. That happened actually to someone I know. So it's wild to see what technology is doing, but it's also crazy to find out the statistics. So let's talk about some of those statistics. Back when we first hung out a few years ago, we had the 2022 Elder Fraud Report reporting for victims over 60 years old. So Arizona ranked fifth in victims when we spoke last time. And when it comes to being in state, it was like seventh with $82 million in victim losses. So this was several years ago. Let's talk about what's going on now with our newest report that we talked about a moment ago.
19: Well, the numbers are trending in a bad direction.
18: Yeah.
19: We now have the numbers from the 2024 Elder Fraud Report, $4.8 billion in losses nationwide. And of course, these numbers are only as good as people willing to report. So we know they're much higher. Arizona, we're number nine now in reported losses, $392 million.
18: Okay.
19: So it's only getting worse.
18: Right. And like you say, and this is an important factor, this is only from people that actually report this has happened to them. Some people don't because they're embarrassed. Some people get their life savings stolen and they're ashamed. I remember you told me a story about a woman and she lost her husband's entire like inheritance, everything she got from him, his entire life's work, every penny, she got it stolen. She was so ashamed. It took her a long time to even come and talk about all of that. So that's a big part of it. So these numbers are staggering. Let's talk about what you're doing and what we can do today to help alleviate that and help some people out.
19: Right. We just want to, we're in the prevention business.
18: Mm-hmm.
19: So any way we can prevent someone from being scammed, we're going to take that opportunity. So we do a lot of in-person presentations. I've done over 75 in-person presentations. And you mentioned the embarrassment word. I always ask the question, what is the number one reason why people don't report being the victim of a scam? And all 75 times people said embarrassment.
18: Wow.
19: We're in a country where we can't agree on anything,
18: mm-hmm.
19: but that's the one thing we agree on. And then we love to partner with media. So radio, television, podcasts. I get to write articles for the Green Valley News. My English teacher, I need to reach out to him. He would be so proud that I've written well over 20 articles for the Green Valley News. And each month it's a topic on various scams things. So we're looking for any opportunities just to warn people and just make it a normal part of conversation that these scams are out there. Because most people really don't think about scams until it happens to them or someone they love.
18: Mm-hmm. Talking about some of that, just this past weekend, Sora released their newest AI video technology. And it's alarming. Because now my Facebook feed is filled with a bunch of dead celebrities doing things that they've never done. And the video quality is almost perfect. Mm-hmm. And within the next, I'll say 5 years, it's going to be perfect. It's going to be flawless where we can't trust a screen and the fraud is going to get out of control. What are some of the things that you're working on when it comes to technology? And I mentioned it a moment ago, the deep fake voices. I had a friend that someone called them as their son.
19: Yep.
18: They deep faked their voice. And luckily they knew where their son was and called their son and their son picked up. And it was shocking. It's shocking that this can happen, and that did happen to someone I know.
19: No, it's crazy. The grandparent scam where someone impersonates a grandchild or a family member, someone being kidnapped,
18: mm-hmm.
19: that's totally can be used. Just using ChatGPT or any other AI, a scammer overseas can take a script of something, run it through there and clean it up and make it look like it was written by someone who was proficient in English. Because the old phishing emails,
18: right.
19: We used to spot those all the time because the grammar was terrible. Now you run it through AI and it's so much cleaner. And then also with these online romance scams, before the scammers would only communicate via like a WhatsApp or just a Facebook Messenger, now they can actually go into video calls using AI generated videos. So it's much more convincing. So the problem's only getting worse. The criminals have more tools, and they're far more organized now. The scammers of 10, 15, 20 years ago weren't very good. The ones now are actually organized criminal gangs.
18: Mm.
19: They work together, they're well-funded, and they know that's where the money is.
18: That's shocking. So talk about some scams, because you mentioned the romance scam is a big one that happens. We've all heard it. It's classic Lex Luthor.
19: So the romance scam, the criminals are looking for someone who is a little lonely, maybe a little bored, and maybe a little nice. And a lot of times they'll target someone who's a widow or a widower. and, you know, someone's been married 40, 50 years, they lose their spouse, and their friends say, well, why don't you go on Facebook and make some friends, or go play Words with Friends and interact with some people, or go on a Christian dating site or something like that. Well, the criminals are just prowling those areas, and they'll find someone and they'll just send a little message. Hey, how are you today? Where do you live? Oh, I'm in Arizona. Okay, do you have grandkids? And it starts this little conversation that escalates real quick, and they become the perfect mate. They say all the right things. And before you know it, these people are talking about getting married. And you think, I would never do that. But you realize you're dealing with sophisticated criminals who have a script that they follow, and it's tailored to whatever that person's interests are. If they're a dog lover, you know, they have a dog lover script. If they're someone who's into sports or someone who's into quilting, you know, it's unbelievable. And they'll eventually escalate it where they start asking for money. And then they want to come visit you. But then on the way to the airport, they get in a car accident and they owe the hospital $10,000. So, of course, you're not going to deny your love, you know, $10,000. But now, Frank, it's morphed into something much worse, much crazier. This thing called pig butchering.
20: Yeah, you sent me an email and said, we'll talk about this. And I've heard this term. Refresh me on what that is.
19: Yeah, I don't like the term.
20: No, because it's horrible.
19: It sounds horrible, and it really demeans the victims.
20: Yes.
19: People have tried to come up with a different term, but you know what? It gets people's attention.
20: Mm-hmm.
19: So when I do a presentation, I say pig butchering, people's eyes open up, even if they were dozing, you know? And it's an investment scheme involving cryptocurrency. It started in China. The scammers referred to their victims as pigs, and they said Shazupan, which translates loosely to killing pig's plate. And they look at their victims as pigs. They want to fatten them up for the financial slaughter. How do they do that? They get them to invest in cryptocurrency. Now, they start small. And the story I shared of that lady 2 years ago, she lost $700,000 in a pig butchering scheme.
20: Wow.
19: She met a guy online. It escalated quickly. Before you knew it, she was investing, putting cash into a cryptocurrency ATM at a local smoke shop in northern Arizona. Then it's very ingenious. They actually give you a portal that you can look on your screen. Looks like something a financial advisor would give you.
20: Mm-hmm.
19: And you can see you're making money. Everyone gets a little greed. We all have greed in us, you know. And then they return the money just to make sure you know it's liquid.
20: Mm-hmm.
19: And then they go in for the kill. They get you to invest everything.
20: Got it.
19: And people literally will invest their entire life savings, and they lose their house, and their families are splintered, and they're embarrassed, and it's just an awful, awful thing. And these are criminal organizations, a lot of them in Southeast Asia, that are these compounds where people are trying to scam people. And a lot of the people that are sending out these messages are actually victims themselves. The United Nations estimates over 200,000 people are working against their will just in Southeast Asia alone.
20: Oh.
19: Sending out. So it's victims contacting victims, and the people that make all the money are the criminal organizations that are overseeing all this.
20: It is diabolical, is the word.
19: It really is.
20: Yes. To hear how much more organized it's gotten, and I'm not surprised, is interesting, because we're getting, like, there's more and more older folks constantly, because that generation is coming up. And it is a shame to hear how much they've been targeted this way and that they are falling for it. Again, for my own family, just these AI videos fool them constantly.
19: Wow.
20: The AI videos of, I mean, and to me and my, they're so obvious. They're so obvious, but to these folks, they're not. And it's very difficult to watch. So what can we do now to help some folks? Because I'm on your website. It's roseadvocacy.org, all right? You're not alone. You got to meet Rose, and you can schedule a presentation, because that's what you do. You go to great organizations around, and you show them and display all of this in a big presentation. So I see that there is, on the top right there, a big schedule, your presentation, very important, something to do, get in contact, because honestly, seeing's believing, and you showing up and giving this presentation is really going to help people get past this. Do you go to like homes and like places where older folks live and all those sorts of community places?
19: Absolutely. Yeah. So and the first thing I first want to point out, every age group gets scammed. But
20: true,
19: the numbers don't lie. The older we get, the more we lose. And our focus at Rose is older adults.
20: Yeah.
19: So 60 plus. And no, like I was at a homeowners association annual meeting on Saturday morning. And I was up in Sun City speaking to a crowd of over 100 people, and it was so well received. They're such great listeners. Plus, you know, older adults love my jokes. They find me funny, which, you know, because, you know, it's a heavy topic. So, but we're still allowed to have a little fun.
20: Yes.
19: I mean, humor kind of lightens the mood because I go in there and I say it can happen to all of us. And I say it's okay to laugh. And I tell them some horror stories, not to scare them, but to send them home prepared. And it just, oh, you got to get your mind conditioned that it's okay to hang up the phone and it's okay to delete an email and it's okay to sleep on something. The scammers want you to move quickly. They keep you on the phone while you're driving down to the store to buy a prepaid card, or more likely now, driving down to a store to feed cash into a cryptocurrency ATM, sometimes called a Bitcoin ATM, just because they have the largest market share. But it's okay to stop. It's okay to pause. It's okay to get a second opinion. And that's what we're just trying to condition people to practice doing that. Because so many scams, people are in it and they're just got tunnel vision and the scammers are so good. The pressure's on and they got your money. And then by the time you hang up the phone, then you realize, oh my God, I think I've been scammed. So no, we're looking for opportunities everywhere. We do a lot of free presentations, but we've also started charging $195 for most of our presentations just because we have overhead costs and we hand out materials and things like that. But like $195 and, you know, we have 50 or 60 people show up, it's worth every penny.
20: Yeah, it's nonprofit. It's all going to help all these fine folks. And that's the idea. And printed things cost money. You can have you show up, Brian, and just be like, hey, everyone remember what I'm saying. Or you can hand things out so people are aware of what's going on.
19: Right.
20: Are you working on like, I don't know, like an app or any technology stuff when it comes to trying to help people on like the digital side of things?
19: Right. We've talked to some people who are, you know, tech savvy, and there's programs that will like screen your phone calls and they're anti-fraud prevention, and it's tricky, you know. We need help. But the thing is, most of these scams are really not that sophisticated when you take a step back. Like the phone scams, most of the time it's just your telephone ringing. It could have been executed the same way 15, 20, 30 years ago, but now they have these methods of payment that we didn't have before. So now we got the prepaid cards, we have the cryptocurrency ATMs, we have the peer-to-peer like Zelle and Venmo and things like that.
20: Zelle's got to be one of the newest ones. That's just terrifying.
19: Right.
20: They warn you several times on
19: they
20: the
19: do.
20: Zelle still, but, and I'm sure they have to because they know, like, once this money's gone, it's gone.
19: Right.
20: And that's been the difference with Zelle. So I had someone, since we last talked, actually, remembering it now, someone tried to scam me with a $10,000 freelance gig because they saw I'm a freelance cartoonist. I do this. Oh, we need something with 6 feet of distancing, a whole thing that we need. I'm like, it's a little late because it was past COVID by a lot. And I'm like this? Yeah, that's perfect. We'll send you a check. What's your address? Just immediately. And I'd only sent them some clip art. And the things that they were looking for, I'm like, they don't need this designed. This is so readily available as clip art, right? So they send me a check. And I can see that the stamp on the corner of that check is a little blurry.
19: Mm-hmm.
20: It's just a little blurry, right? So I take it to the bank. And by the way, I have gotten paid $10,000 checks here locally to do a freelance gig. I animate. That's what I do. So this is not rare for me to go like, hey, I have a $10,000 check. The bank, can you cash this? And sure, it takes a minute and they check it. But yeah, for this one, they were like, we think this is suspicious. I'm like, really? Okay. And they wouldn't cash it. And that's fine. So I tell this person, hey, the bank thinks this is suspicious. Just deposit in the ATM, they say. I'm like, well, no, I'm not going to just do that. Right. So then they say, we'll send another check. I get another check the next day, and this check was FedExed overnight. And on that one, different bank in the corner, still doesn't look great. And then take it back to this bank, ask them, I'm like, let me ask you. So I got another check. Check this out. Is it a fraud check? And they're like, give us a minute. Yeah, we don't trust this check. I'm like, tell me how they would defraud me by me doing this. And she explains, because I would cash it, and then they would say like, oh, okay, this is great. And then have me say, you know, we're gonna cancel the gig. We don't need it. Can you just send us back $5,000
19: right.
20: for the work you've already done or whatever? So I would refund them $5,000, and then the bank would take away that $10,000 eventually.
19: Right. It's the overpayment. That's actually a scam that's been going around a long time. We saw that a lot with eBay or online auctions, where someone would send a check as an overpayment, and then you would send them the difference. Of course, your money's good, their money's bad.
20: Right. So that, and I was baffled. I'm like, how would they get money out of this? And then she explained it to me. I'm like, now it makes sense. That was something I dealt with. I knew there was something. I was trying to remember it. I'm like, what did I deal with? That.
19: Wow.
20: Yeah.
19: Well, nice job. I love to hear success stories. When I hear that people avoided a scam, it makes me happy.
20: Heck yeah. And again, the real reason was the blurriness of that was really the only thing they screwed up.
19: But see, you're skeptical and you took your time.
20: Yes.
19: That's the same way when you get an email that shows up in your inbox. Take a look at it, and you know, don't do things on your smartphone. Screen's too small.
20: I agree.
19: But you get your big screen, you look, take your time. You know, my dad just fell for a phishing scheme not too long ago.
20: Your own dad, huh?
19: And you know, it's the Xfinity, your credit card's expired, and he was multitasking and doing too much, and he clicked on it. And, you know, you gotta slow down.
20: Yep.
19: You know, everyone I've met who's fallen for a scam is very smart. A lot of times, very educated, living on their own, you know, handling their own finances, but it's just sometimes moving too quick or just not asking enough questions or just, you know, maybe it's or too good to be true.
20: Mm-hmm. That is why I was skeptical, because it was too good to be true. That was the first hint. This is too good to be true. This seems too easy.
19: Too easy.
20: Yes. And like I said, I've gotten gigs for that, but it took a lot of work to get those gigs. This was, here's an approach. Second email, oh yeah, here's the money. So yes, very, very much a scam that I did avoid.
19: Let's say you get on the phone and you don't like the way it's going. You're feeling a little pressured. Something's not right. You can lie and hang up the phone. Okay. The scammers are lying to you.
20: It's true.
19: It's okay to lie. And I actually did that at a presentation at a church on the east side of town. And I caught myself saying it's okay to lie in a house of God. It was pretty hilarious. They found that funny.
20: Yeah.
19: Make up. Say I got someone at the door. Say I got someone on the other line, or I have company right now. You're buying yourself time. My friend Amy works for AARP. And I did a presentation with her up in Flagstaff, and she said, you want to be like a sloth. Move slow.
20: Yeah.
19: We're in no hurry whatsoever. And just sleep on it. Hang up that phone. Say, you know what? I want to get a second opinion. It's hard. Because when someone calls claiming to be from the security department at your bank saying someone is stealing your money and you need to move it quickly, and they're instructing you to withdraw cash and deposit it at one of these crypto ATMs, you know, you just got to say, you know what? I'm going to hang up and I'm going to call the bank security department from a verified number. And that's hard to do because they tell you, don't hang up. You're going to lose all your money. But you got to be willing to hang up. And what I would do, I would get my wallet out, pull out my ATM card, flip it over, and call a verified customer service number. I can't tell you how many people are falling for this current scam right now where they're told their money's in jeopardy. Some of them are told to buy gold bars. And you're like, that's crazy. Those are heavy. But people are pulling money out of their bank, buying gold bars, and then couriers are coming and picking it up. It's just, your money's safe.
20: Yeah.
19: You know, if someone from the bank calls, just assume it's a scam. But that's probably the biggest one I'm hearing about right now.
20: That's fascinating. Another good safety tip is anytime you get an email, don't click that link in the email. You go to yourbanks.com on your own in a separate new window.
19: Yep.
20: Because that is a thing. And those emails look for that misplaced period. They'll put in an extra little thing there and you think it's your Yahoo account and it's not. So look for those verified real emails and make sure they don't have an extra period hiding in there. And that's why looking on a big screen is very important, because it is that detail that, again, I've caught right at the last second where I'm like, wait a minute. Another thing about what you're talking about, and we'll just even use my gig thing as an example. When I am out in the world and someone finds out, like, I'm a cartoonist or I'm a whatever I'm doing, and they're like, I've been looking for a cartoonist, even if it is here that we're meeting an organization. We want to make a comic and we want to do this and blah, blah, blah, blah. And they start talking like this and they want to call you the next day. My thing I tell to all these people, I say, let me tell you, the house isn't burning down. Let's calm down.
19: Yeah.
20: Because I have several gigs lined up and I'm busy. If you didn't meet me this weekend, you would not be having a comic done on Monday. So relax. Let's take this meeting in a couple of weeks. Let's calm down. and let's figure that out, right?
19: Nice.
20: And I'll tell you, some of the thing with that is, I know I can negotiate real easy in those first 24 hours when someone meets me. I know I can be like, well, I'm this and I'm that. If you got $2,000, oh, I need it, I need it. If you wait a little while, they've calmed down and now they're even able to negotiate a more reasonable thing. And that's kind of what you want, because you don't want someone feeling like that they're overpaying you, because then they don't treat you right.
19: Right.
20: So it is about being aware of how human beings are, and even my own nature. I know I've been sometimes a little too fast, but I catch myself. I've had training here at the radio station. I've talked to you. It's something that I'm always a bit afraid of myself. The last time we did speak, I told you about a scam that happened to me on the street. You can listen to that on demand anytime. Go listen to the previous episode with Brian and talking about Rose, because we really did cover even more in that episode. And it's, you know, nothing's changed except that it's getting worse.
19: It is.
20: Right. Shockingly, we only have a little bit of time left. Tell me some more or some last calls to action to folks so that they can, A, get involved with you, subscribe to your newsletter, very important, right? Subscribe to some of the things going on your website, because you do produce some materials, whether it's on your social media, your newsletter, on the website. There's videos to watch. Plus, they have fun events. We can get some wine and chocolate and talk about all this as well.
19: There you go.
20: All right. And the golf tournament's coming up again. You have your annual golf tournament.
19: Right. So, yeah, no, we're excited. We just celebrated 4 years at Rose. We really want people to sign up for our newsletter.
20: Okay, good.
19: Right on our front page, all we ask for is your name and your email. Okay. And once a month, we send out an email that has like all the latest scams. And it's part of scam prevention. You got to invest a little time, you know, read this email. There's a lot of stuff in there, but, you know, it might take 5 or 10 minutes to read it, but it's worth your time. And then, you know what? Share it with somebody. Say, hey, this is a great resource. Sign up for this free email. And then every Tuesday we do a little tack or a little tip now. And it's much shorter. It's just like one subject. And for instance, Joyce put one out. It was on check washing and the importance of using a gel pen. Because like this pen I have right in front of me here is not a gel pen. And if I were to write a check, put it in the mail, and a scammer steals it from the mail and they could put it in some acetone, which is basically nail polish remover, it would take all the numbers off and they could redo it, you know, and you think, well, who's writing checks these days? Well, we still write some checks. I write about one, maybe two checks a month, and they can get stolen. Criminals still do this stuff. It's old school scamming. But like just little common sense stuff like that we put out via email and let people sign, you know, find out more about it. So I think that's the biggest thing. Sign up for one of our presentations. We have a radio show. It's an online radio show, but we have the podcast links online. And you can, like, I've done several of them this summer. It's a lot of fun. I've had some guests. I do some talking myself. And I keep them kind of tight, like 15, 20 minutes, just so they're more digestible. Because, you know, we're all busy.
20: Yeah.
19: But it is important to invest some time in scam prevention in yourself and the people you love.
20: Yep. You read your newsletter for 10 minutes, and then it'll be 3 weeks later in the month that someone gets something in the mail or in the email or something. They go, this smells familiar. Wait a minute. This is that thing that I read. And that is what prevention is. You won't even recognize it if you don't read your newsletter or listen to this episode or know about your advocacy group. And if you get just some of this, you will have enough that you can kind of get a hint, get a whiff of something when something smells fishy.
19: Right. And that's in practice. Like I said, practice screening your calls, practice deleting emails, practice waiting to get home to respond to something that you saw on your phone. But you know what? I'm just going to wait till I get home tonight. It can wait.
20: Yep.
19: And when I'm not busy, when I'm not driving around in my car, when I'm not at the store, at the mall, I'll get home after dinner. Then I'll check my emails at home on that big screen. You know, it's just good habits.
20: Yep. Add that two-factor authentication on all your things. Change your passwords, make them complicated, but make them phrases. Do things like that. You can make it a song lyric and that's a password. But that's the idea, is that you want to make every barrier that you can to keep yourself safe. Because again, there's nothing worse than that feeling of getting scammed, except for what you get scammed out of. Right?
19: Right.
20: That's important. You don't want to feel like you've been taken advantage of. You don't want to feel like a victim.
19: Yeah, right? Earlier this year, I met a lady at a presentation. She lost $189 in the jury scam. And it was a lot of money for her.
20: Yeah.
19: And she was beating herself up. And she was embarrassed, thinking, wow, am I stupid for falling for that? And I had to basically build her up and say, look, a lot of very smart people fall for scams. But if a $189 scam can affect someone and linger like that, just imagine what it's like when it's $50,000, $100,000, or $1 million. It's even exponentially worse.
20: And that's what we're here doing. We're trying to make sure that no one feels that way. So make sure you don't feel that way by going to roseadvocacy.org. You can email them at info@roseadvocacy.org. Give them a call over at 602-445-ROSE. That's 7673. Because today we made friends with Brian Watson, Community Outreach Specialist of Rose Resources Outreach to Safeguard the Elderly, prevent the financial exploitation and defrauding of the older adults through advocacy and education. Thanks so much for coming on back and joining me today, Brian.
19: Thanks, Frank. It was great.
20: This was Lifestyle Tucson. Bing, bong, bing. Time for a recap. I always love getting together with Brian Watson. He really does care about helping people not get scammed, not get screwed over, and that's really important. I care about it a lot, too. That's why when we first had a conversation, it really stuck out to me, and that was a couple years ago. I'm very surprised. So I was glad that he came on back. I've told many people about some of the stuff and stories that he told me about in not just the last episode, but this one just now, because it's really good to get reminded of how much fraud and criminals are out there, not just using old-fashioned tactics, but new ones, and it's pretty reasonable to get educated about it. So why don't you get all the details from Brian by giving him a call over at 602-445-ROSE. That is 602-445-7673. You can email info@roseadvocacy.org, and of course, just visit their website at roseadvocacy.org. 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
21: 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This information should also not be considered tax or legal advice. 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Any comments regarding safe and secure investments and guaranteed income streams refer only to fixed insurance products. 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
1: In today's class, we're going to talk about some of the most common retirement mistakes that don't really feel like mistakes. They actually feel responsible. So sharpen those pencils, grab those seats. Folks, class is about to start.
2: Welcome to The Money Professor with Chris Longworth. Chris provides critical retirement planning here.
3: It's exciting to watch people gather that knowledge up and then start to apply it to their own situation.
2: And a comprehensive review is made available to you.
3: And it's wonderful when all of a sudden the light goes on. Now they have confidence in the decisions they're making. If you plan well and plan correctly, every day of your retirement life will be like a Saturday.
2: Chris Longworth is the Money Professor.
4: Indeed, I have the money professor here, Chris Longworth. And Chris, how are you?
1: I am doing very well. Hope everyone's having a great weekend thus far. And, let's talk about some things that have been on a lot of people's minds. And acting responsibly is one of them, especially with the craziness that we're living in these days. We all want to look for that responsible thing that we can do. And sometimes it feels responsible, sounds great. Solid, you know, look and view, but you do it, and all of a sudden, realized it was not the thing. It was a big mistake. People make that all the time with their money, and this is where a little bit of knowledge beforehand. If we had a little bit of education, you know, a little bit of way to measure and discern a little deeper, we might have made a different choice. And so today's class is really going to be about talking about how people think about the choices that they make. And sometimes, even though that it sounds great, looks good, sounds responsible, but it ends up in the long view not the right thing to do. You know, and this is where the danger is in money. It might not be market volatility. It might be loss of opportunity. Right. So it's not just market, right?
4: Right. You said long view. That's my favorite Green Day album. Okay. anytime anybody says that, I have to say it. It's a bad habit. Okay. Why is playing it too safe a risk?
1: Well, and so this is, again, all week we've had conversations with folks. Again, we're in a crazy time in this world. People are looking for safer and safer things that they can do to feel better. It's all about the feel of what's happening. This is where the psychology of your money really is going to dictate the actions that you're going to take, right?
4: Yes.
1: So within that, people are wanting to feel better. So cash is safe. So they move to cash, put it in the bank, and take a deep breath and a sigh and go,
4: saved
1: what we've got. You know, we saved what we've got, and now we can just kind of just let it ride. We'll just, you know, it's safe. It's right there. I can see it. We're just going to park it. We'll let it go. Right? We'll just let that run. And maybe for short term, okay. If we're trying to avoid some market volatility in some way, that's a smart thing to do, right? Get out of the fray, get to the sideline, and then, you know, see when it's time to re-enter. But there will be a time and a way to re-enter. You cannot stay in cash. That's the danger. People get comfortable, the comfortable feels good, and all of a sudden there's we're just going to leave it there because it feels good. It's comfortable. I can touch it if I want to.
4: Right. Well, I understand that it's
1: but
4: comfortable.
1: But what's the danger there, right?
4: To see your money in there.
1: But what's the danger?
4: Well,
1: now we have inflation that's screaming ahead, and your money's not. So if the money's not growing at least at the same rate of inflation, well, you see where the problem becomes. Now that you're losing buying power, even though you don't touch the money, and people all the time, no, we're not going to spend that. well, what's it for? Well, it's for a rainy day.
4: Well, it's raining.
1: And the rainy day never comes. And it never, I mean, you're getting, what, 0.5%, maybe 1% of, you know, at the bank, and that's not doing anything for you. So slowly, quietly, it's what I call rimming the toilet bowl of buying power. You're losing purchasing power because inflation is going at 2-3% and your money's not. That's not equilibrium. That's not balance of any kind. That is a slow spiral downward for you.
4: Yeah, but can I play devil's advocate for just a second?
1: Well,
4: and you can
1: certainly
4: answer the thing.
1: You betcha.
4: By the way, this is the Money Professor with Chris Longworth, 800-719-7917. Yeah. 800-719-7917. Call him. Get on his schedule. Talk about your impending retirement. What if somebody says, I like it in the bank. I can look at it. I can notice that the CD rate is giving me a little bit of interest. And I know where it is. And I'm stuck on that. Because I know there's inflation, everything like that, but I still want to be able to look at it.
1: No, and I get it. And I remember the last show, a couple shows ago, we talked about having a very high returning rate on a CD that a client was asking questions about. And you know, part of the problem there is that people can have it close at hand and then we lose. It's the slow spiral downward. We're losing buying power. Right. We're losing the ability to grow at least at the same pace of inflation. So equilibrium, where we can draw a little bit off and maintain principal, that's the equilibrium that I'm talking about. That's where earning enough interest to be able to draw a livable amount out and then preserving principal for the rest of your life. At least now we have that in play, where we can look at, say, if we need a chunk of that principal later in life, we have it available. If we want to make it a legacy and pass it on, we have that available to us. We have options. We have different options. If we want to turn on income later down the line, how about we need long-term care and I want to stay at home? Well, I certainly have to increase income to be able to do that. So having these options are what we're talking about. Having it in cash feels great, looks great, sounds smart.
4: But there's no
1: short run, right?
4: Right.
1: It might even be intelligent. Some would say it's the smartest thing you could do. Well, from a measurement, it's the biggest mistake that people can make, simply because it will not grow at the same pace of inflation.
4: The thing I was thinking of is that it feels good to have it in there and to be able to look at that account growing incrementally. But if one of you gets sick and you need in-home care, whether it's, you know, then you're going to see it go down, down, down really fast. If there's no leverage, you're not keeping up with inflation, it hasn't grown. There it is. It's kind of a dead weight, sort of.
1: Well, it's not a dead weight. It's a shrinking weight because it buys you less. So the longer you hang on to it in a zero environment, or I will say it like this, the longer you hang on to it in a less than inflation environment, if you're making less than inflation, you're going backwards in two directions. One, the money's not growing at the proper pace and speed that it needs to. And if you want to use it, you are now not having enough buying power. So that means you have to withdraw more money. And so it creates this, again, it's a slow spiral downward. That's all. Best way I can describe it is that's the law of diminishing returns on display. We're using more of the money and the ability to grow back is not there. There is an endpoint. There is a measurable endpoint. But again, if we have the desire to be safe, and this is what drives all these people's actions, they want to feel good. Jackie, this is the perfect example. And to the students listening right now, perfect example of the reason why the psychology of your money is equally as important as to the growth of your money. So I'm going to say that real carefully again. The psychology of your money upon you as a human being is equally, and in our estimation, it's more important than the growth of your money. So it's got to at least match it. You've got to feel good about it, have confidence within it. What I like to say is you want to have command confidence in what you're doing. And if you don't, well, then this is where the conversation really becomes needed, where you need to sit down with us and you need to have this conversation, right?
4: Well, you're impartial. So speaking of the psychology of money, you don't have anything, no vested interest in the person's balance.
1: The reason why we call this class, Jackie, is because I am a nationally certified financial education instructor. I'm a teacher of a topic. If you want to know the topic very well, then you want to talk to the person who understands it intimately, deeply. And I do. And so I can help you understand every aspect of it. And trust me, if you want to go the full round, it's like drinking from a fire hose. So come prepared. I would like to say you're going to get drenched with information. And, you know, again, it's easy to overload people. So we're very careful. We try not to do that. Right. I joke with folks because we want to make fun.
4: Yes.
1: But, you know, Jackie, truly, if anyone listening right here, so the students listening, you guys, anyone, you have a desire to really know how the psychology of money is driving the decisions that you're making, or better yet, you want to have command control over that psychology of your money, here's your chance. The next 10 of you that call in right now, you'll be able to sit down with me. We will do the forensic review that we love to do. Let's take a look and see what are you doing currently. If we can improve upon it, we're going to show you what we can do.

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0: So when it comes to your retirement income, it's rarely one decision that causes the problems. It's probably a pattern. Small inefficiencies, right? Missed opportunities, lack of coordination. Welcome back to our show, The Money Professor. Chris Longworth is your professor.
1: Truly, Jackie, that's a great way to say that, is that, you know, rarely is it one thing, right? Usually the mistakes that we find, and again, the whole class here is about mistakes people make, and the reason why that they're making them is it sounds reasonable and looks reasonable, sounds even intelligent, but it's come to find out, no, it's not. And so that's, again, where it really comes down to the actions people are taking are mostly emotionally driven. Remember, that emotional component, the psychology of your money, is really going to drive you in a way that most people don't understand. That's why they're driven with it or by it. What I want you to do is understand it so that it's not a driver of anything. You understand the psychology of your money. You understand how it makes you decide to do things in a particular way. Now we have control. Now I can actually have command

0: control of my money and the way that I'm administering it. It's the ultimate in smart money management skills. And again, I love working with folks who want to really develop that, because it truly is smart money management skills. You have to learn some things, handle money smartly to get the best out of it. And when people do that, it's a fantastic thing. And we get, you know, we talk about it every week, right? So one of the things, again, it's patternistic how people act with their money, right? It becomes an automatic thing sometimes. They don't even think about it. Just reach in, pocket, spend money. It just comes out, gone.
1: Right.
0: My big thing is several shows ago last year, we talked about how I don't like it for the fact that this one action gets people in more trouble financially than anything else. And that's when they made it just tap the card. You just got to tap it. Just tap the card.
1: Oh.
0: Don't have to run it through. Don't have to stick it in. Just tap the card. Tap, tap, tap, tap the card. And it's tap the card. Now they got it on your phone. You don't even have to have a card. You just tap your phone.
1: Yep, got it in your wallet.
0: Mm-hmm. They make it so easy to utilize credit.
1: Yes, yes.
0: It becomes patternistic in your life. And then all of a sudden, the realization when you get the bill and it's, wow, more than you thought. How often have you thought of, those of you doing this right now, how often have you had that thought where you open up your credit card bill and you were shocked? I didn't realize I spent that much.
1: Mm-hmm.
0: Must be something wrong. Must be some fraud on there. And then you start scouring through looking for the fraud. Somebody must have bought something. It wasn't me. No, it was you. You know, and it's, you're going through and saying, well, yeah, no, I was, oh, wow, my Lord, what have I been doing? You know, mm-hmm. that kind of analysis really needs to be a regular thing, right? Because people don't realize how easy it is to spend money. Now, I will ask you this. Do you think it's easy to make the money? If you treated the money on the way out you treated it on the way in, think about that one. There's a thought for you. You'd be a little more stingy because it's not easy to get. You got to shed blood, sweat, and tears. Blood, sweat, and tears to get the money. But man, we sure let it fly out of our pockets and our fingers really fast without any effort, don't we?
1: We do.
0: How about that one?
1: We really do.
0: I love balance. I want to make it equal, right? I want balance between the money coming in and the money going out should be equally strained in my mind. You know, I mean, I want to measure it the same so that I'm getting the best usage of it, right? It just kind of makes logical sense when you think about it. But here again, Jackie, we talk about things that people don't talk about. That's why we want to have this conversation. That's why we talk about it this way, because we want others to think about it differently. Remember, this whole class, this whole show is about different thought patterns, thinking about your money differently, using smart money management skills, employing them in your life, learning something, and then be willing to take action upon it. It's the greatest thing that you could do to enhance your own self or help anyone else, is to learn something and then take action with that knowledge and use it. And wow, what a fantastic thing happens, right?
1: Right. Well, when you put all the pieces together, sure, it's going to be fantastic. 800.
0: You know, you open the puzzle box. I love doing, you know, jigsaw puzzles. My mom and I did jigsaw puzzles, and she had 1,000 of them, and she loved doing. I love doing. You open the box. Nobody enjoys what you're looking at is just a bunch of pieces. There's nothing to see. Right. That's not you don't mount that on the shelf with the, you know, you don't look at frame that with all the puzzle. No, you put the picture together. You find where every spot go. You put every piece together. You end up with this beautiful picture or pattern of whatever it is. And that's, my mom had this special board that she could put the puzzle together on, turn it over in one piece. And then she had a tape where you could put the special tape on the back.
1: Nice.
0: And then it would hold all the pieces together. And then she would frame it. She'd make a picture out of it.
1: Oh, fun.
0: It was gorgeous. No, some of the stuff was really kind of neat. But there again, you have to put the puzzle pieces together. They have to fit. You just can't shake the box and dump it out on the floor and go, aha, we're done. No, not really. I mean, it's just, again,
1: or you can use my method and just cram that piece in there. I know it goes
0: fit, right?
1: I know it goes right here. Dang things.
0: Well, I know we got a few questions from people. Let's dive in and see what questions we can answer for some folks today.
1: Okay, Jennifer. I was about to give your phone number, 800-719-7917. 800-719-7917. All right, here we go, Chris. How often should I be reviewing my retirement plan, Professor?
0: Yeah, magic question. So, you know, how often I like to say is how often you think about it. If you think about wanting a review, then have one. We always make that contact up to the client. I mean, we'll probably reach out at least once a year because there's an annual review that we get mailed on. You get a piece of mail and, you know, we'll touch base then. But if you have any other desire to talk for, we make ourselves easily available. Jump into the calendar, set up an appointment. If you want to have quarterly reviews, we do quarterly. You want to do annual reviews, we'll do them annually. You know, I have folks that just randomly want to call. I make it easy. You can randomly get a hold of us and make an appointment for review anytime you like, because we want you to have that command knowledge. We want you to feel good about what's going on. And the knowledge piece is the thing. You're not going to learn everything you need to know in the first couple of meetings. You're going to learn enough to make a decision. You're going to desire to know more. And that's where we continue with the education. It literally will go as long as you would like it to. I will never put an end to it. I am constantly learning new things, and I love sharing what I learn. So, again, join this journey with us. Jump on this ride with us, folks, and it will be a ride for the rest of our lives that we'll enjoy, have some fun with. You'll learn some new things along the way, be able to stay in front of all the greatest opportunities for you, remove as much risk from your quality of life as you possibly can, and then think about that environment. This is where, you know, again, I'm kind of known for my saying that if you plan well and plan correctly, every day of your retirement life, you get to enjoy like it's Saturday, right? Now, if you don't, change nothing, do nothing. I promise you, you're going to wake up to a lot of Mondays for the rest of your life. And most people don't want the Monday feel. They want the Saturday feel. And that's the psychology of your money working for you. If you have command of that piece, you can give yourself that Saturday feel every single day of your life. And how wonderful would that be?
1: Just beautiful. 800-719-7917. Call Chris, 800-719-7917. How about this one? Is it better to downsize or stay where I am?
0: See, this is a great one. I like this question a lot. We get asked, this is a regular question comes up. You know, Chris, guys, should we stay in our house? I mean, well, I'm a bit of a homebody. You know, as I've told folks on and off, I'm working on projects on my house. I'm upgrading some things or having a roof done. And, you know, we're upgrading some bathrooms and kids. I mean, it's time, right? The house is 45 years old. It's time. So within that, I plan to stay where I am. If you are in a place that is too big, you don't want to take care of, or it's too cumbersome, then downsizing is definitely the smartest thing you could think about. Getting to a place where you feel comfortable. That's what it's about.
1: Or right? I always think about cashing out. You don't need that 3,000 square foot home anymore.
0: Hey,
1: right?
0: There's benefit in that. If you have
1: equity
0: in that and you go from a 4,000 square foot, you know, four bedroom, five bath house down to a two bedroom, you know, two bath house. I mean, there's equity gain. That means quality of life opportunity. There's lots of opportunity to put those dollars to work and make it, you know, a good thing for you. Absolutely.
1: Yeah. Sure. I always think about that one. All right. I think we can squeeze one more in.
0: Sure. Let's get a quick one.
1: What's the biggest mistake you see retirees make when you educate them?
0: This is one of my favorite questions. So,
1: okay.
0: Jackie, you and I talk about this a lot, and I joke about this with folks all the time. The biggest mistake that I see people make is not taking action on what they learn. It's the biggest mistake I see them make. They will spend all kinds of time in learning something, and then it comes time to take action, and they don't. And then it's you've wasted all that time. So remember this. Time is not a commodity that we have control of. We cannot buy it more. We can waste time, but we cannot buy time. So the time you spend in retirement, especially, should be one of the most thoughtful things that you think about, folks. It really needs to be one of the most thoughtful things is the time that you have in your retirement. How do you want to spend that? Do you want to worry about money? Do you want to chase things? Do you want to be constantly turning on the TV first thing in the morning to see if you're going to be happy that day? Or do you want to have the Saturday feel where you wake up every morning, have your cup of coffee, sit out in the sunshine, and enjoy whatever comes? This is where planning can make the difference. So for the next 10 of you right now that call in, you're going to have this opportunity to sit down with me and let's see what's going on. If you don't have an income plan, we're going to build one. We want it to make sure that it will last all of your life, no matter how long that life is. We want to take a look at the fee report. If we can save you some money, we're going to show you how. The risk assessment. This is the big one, folks, that will enlighten you and open your eyes as to what you truly are doing with the quality of life money and how much risk and danger it's in. If it's in the market, you're simply not treating it right. Let's recognize the unnecessary losses. Fix those, just those parts, not everything, just that piece. And then that means more income for you. Let's develop that customized income plan. Let's use the Wealth Defender strategy, the proven defined benefits program that will create strength in your retirement. It will take all of the worry out of your retirement living. In short, folks, it takes all the guesswork out of the financial planning part. So for the next 10 of you that call in right now, comprehensive financial review, totally complimentary, no obligation whatsoever. We'll have some fun, I promise. You'll learn some things that you can use and employ right away. So Jackie, give him that number. And folks, when Jackie's done, I'm going to let her ring us out. Thank you so much for being here each and every week. We love being able to have this conversation and get that thought going in the different direction. But truly, truly, we want you to take action upon what you learn. So Jackie, give him that phone number and then ring us out, baby.
1: 800-719-7917. 800-719-7917. 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
4: Expecting a high of 100 degrees today. 103 tomorrow. 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

0: Good morning. 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I'm Larry Mack, 96.1 KLPX. Hour number two just around the corner. Getting from America, Chris Rea, Don Henley, Lindsey Buckingham, among others. 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Tomorrow, Mike, for lunch, will be featuring songs from the year 1977.
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0: Eric Carmen, Steely Dan, Elton John, before we wrap things up at 10 o'clock and do 2 hours of deep cuts. 96.1 KLPX, I'm Larry Mack. 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

0: 96.1 KLPX, number one for classic rock. That wraps it up for the Yacht Rock Marina. Back here next Sunday morning from 8 till 10. 2 hours of Deep Cuts is up next in my first hour of Deep Cuts. Getting it from Tommy Bolin, ELO, T-Rex. 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
0: Alrighty, this hour we're going to hear from ELO, a live version of a Doors tune that you love. Also hear from T-Rex and Cat Stevens. Let's kick off the hour. Let's kick off 2 hours of Deep Cuts. Here's Tommy Bolin in Post Toastie.

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You just heard ELO and Living Thing. T-Rex after the Police. Here's Driven to Tears. 96.1 KLPX.

was the greatest night of my life. Although I still had not found a wife, I had my friends right there beside me. 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

0: 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I'm your host, Larry Mack. 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Before we get to hour number two, going to hear from Rod Stewart, the Beatles, Kansas, throwing some Jefferson Starship as well. By the way, got a suggestion, something you'd like to hear on Deep Cuts or even the Yacht Rock Marina, email me. I'm Larry Mack. My email address is lmack@klpx.com. 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

0: 20's over without costume change. The principal would like to leave the stage. 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

0: taken care of a request from Reggie. Wanted to hear Steppenwolf. He lives out in Vail. Thanks for the email. LMAC at KLPX.com if you got a suggestion for deep cuts for next week. All right, hour number two, just around the corner. Billy Joel. Yes. Status Quo in there. And we'll play something from Zeppelin as well as we get the lead out in hour number two. 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
0: Alrighty, scenes from an Italian restaurant from Billy Joel. Don't forget, high 100 today, 103 tomorrow. 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

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You're listening to Deep Cuts. That was Yes and Leave It. Fabulous T-Birds after this one from Crosby, Stills, and Nash. Almost Cut My Hair. 96.1 KLPX.

0: 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I'm Larry Mack. 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

Deep Cuts, every Sunday morning, 10 till noon, 96.1 KLPX. I'm your host, Larry Mack. Runaways after this one from Moby Grape. You just heard Steve Miller Band and The Steak, 96.1 KLPX.

0: Cherry Bomb from the Runaways, 96.1 KLPX. My name is Larry Mack. You've been listening to Deep Cuts. We do this every Sunday morning from 10 till noon. Again, if you ever have a suggestion for something you play next week, you can email me anytime, lmack@klpx.com. 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I'll try my best to get it on for you. Andrew is up next in his first six-pack. The Foo Fighters, Def Leppard, and Twisted Sister. Enjoy the rest of your Sunday. I'll be back here tomorrow, too.
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0: 96.1 KLPX, number one for classic rock. Ozzy Osbourne and a brand new track from the Rolling Stones off of their new album Foreign Tongues, out July 10th. Are waiting for you in just a moment, my friends. But it is officially afternoon on a Sunday, which means that it is my turf. My name's Andrew. I rock with you guys every single Sunday from noon to 4 right here on 96.1 KLPX. And it's an honor to be spending yet another beautiful Sunday in the Old Pueblo with all of you. And an honor to be spending a very important holiday as well. Happy Mother's Day, Tucson. Make sure that all the moms in your life feel the love today, because moms are awesome. They give us life and they help us get through it. So, make sure all the moms around you know that they are as special as they are. And I have a chance for you today to maybe make good on a Mother's Day gift, my friends. Who knows? Next weekend is the 18th annual Meet the Chefs event going down at Desert Diamond Casino Sabritas Diamond Center from 3 to 5 p.m. And I have three chances this afternoon for you to win your way in. After the 1 o'clock, 2 o'clock, and 3 o'clock six-packs, I will have a chance for you to win your way in to the 18th annual Meet the Chefs. Something you could bring your mom to. I promise you, she will love it. Stay locked in. It's 96.1 KLPX, baby. 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
3: I'll get it started. I'm getting it started.

Happy Mother's Day, Tucson. Here's something I never get to say on 96.1 KLPX. I have new music for you from the Rolling Stones from their new album, Foreign Tongues, out July 10th. Here's In the Stars.

0: 96.1 KLPX, number one for classic rock. Van Halen, Pink Floyd, Judas Priest, all a part of your next six-pack, my friend. So stick around to the top of the next hour so you don't miss it. Plus, I have a chance for you to win your way into the 18th annual Meet the Chefs event going down at Desert Diamond Casino, Sahuaritas Diamond Center next weekend. Literally, almost an exact week from this very moment. So keep your ears peeled on that. Makes a great Mother's Day gift, which... Happy Mother's Day, my friends. Also, get a load of this. My soccer fans out there, check this out. You may or may not be aware that there is a big-ass soccer tournament headed to the United States. Yes, I do mean that one. No, I can't explain why I have to talk about it that way. But you can tune in every weekday morning around 7:50 for Frank's Footy Trivia of the Day for your chance to qualify for a trip to watch Team USA play in the world's biggest soccer tournament at SoFi Stadium in LA. 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You cannot beat that, my friends. 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

Judas Priest and the Guess Who waiting for you in the back half of this six-pack on Mother's Day right here on 96.1 KLPX, plus a chance for you to win your way into the Meet the Chefs event coming up next weekend. 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

0: You're listening to 96.1 KLPX, number one for classic rock. Waiting for you in just a moment, my friends, AC/DC and Warrant. So do not move a muscle. My name is Andrew. It's Sunday afternoon, also Mother's Day. Happy Mother's Day, which is indeed my turf, of course, not Mother's Day, the afternoon, right here on 96.1 KLPX. And if you've been following along, my friends, you know that I have a couple chances for you to win your way into the 18th annual Meet the Chefs event brought to you by Blue Moon and in part by Whiskey Del Bach. 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

96.1 KLPX, number one for classic rock. Joan Jett, Pat Benatar, and Styx are all a part of your next six-pack Tucson. So stick around to the top of the next hour when my boy Ari takes over so you don't miss out on it. My name's Andrew. I rock with you guys every single Sunday from noon to four right here on 96.1 KLPX. Which does mean that I am damn near out of time. But before I go, let me remind you, or rather, shall I say, Happy Mother's Day, Tucson. For the people in the back, I'll say it one more time. Happy Mother's Day. I hope all the moms out there in the old Pueblo, I hope you guys feel extra super special today because you deserve it. Moms are incredible. I don't know where I'd be without

0: 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From my own dear sweet mother, happy Mother's Day, Mom, to my stepmother, happy Mother's Day, Luce, to my mother-in-law, who is indeed crazy, happy Mother's Day, Asa. I have a lot of cool moms in my life, man, and they all back me up and cheer me on, and I don't know what I would be without them, frankly. I get really weird and super sappy about this kind of stuff, and I don't really know what to do with my body, but happy Mother's Day, guys. I love you lots. And to the rest of you guys, I hope you guys enjoy the rest of your Mother's Day. And yeah, again, like I said, I got a little weird about all this stuff. Feelings are goofy, man. Happy Mother's Day, Tucson. I'm going to get the hell up on out of here, go crack a mid-strength beer, and see how many of my moms I can catch up with. I hope you guys do the exact same. Have an absolutely stellar week. And I will catch you next weekend. Peace.
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0: 96.1 KLPX, number one for classic rock. Happy Mother's Day to all you awesome hero moms out there. I've got Metallica and Eddie Money coming up next. But first, before we get there, here's a couple shows that I think you need to know about. How about May 22nd? We've got the first annual Last Reunion ever with some local OG bands. The Sidewinders, Pollo Elastico, River Roses, Caitlin Von Schmidt, and Happy Hour. And that'll be at La Rosa. June 3rd, Ringo Starr and his all-star band featuring Steve Lukather, Colin Hay, Warren Ham, Amish Stewart, Greg Bissonette, and Buck Johnson. And that will be at the Linda Ronstadt Music Hall. For more information on those concerts and more, and links to get tickets, just go to klpx.com.
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Make sure you're joining us for your lunch hour during the week. Every weekday at 12, we're going to take you back in time, and your lunch hour is going to kick off with six classic rock songs from the same year. And we'll spotlight a different year every day. It's our noon throwback six-pack. So this week, on Monday, we're going to start with 1977. And that's when Queen released We Will Rock You. On Tuesday, we'll jump over to the 80s, 1986, and Peter Gabriel released Sledgehammer. Wednesday, we'll stay in the 80s with 1989. And I think you remember Motley Crue released a popular song, Kickstart My Heart. Thursday, we'll jump back to the 70s, 1975. One of my favorite Aerosmith songs, Sweet Emotion. And Friday, we'll finish off with 1990. Pantera released Cowboys from Hell. It's the noon throwback six-pack on 96.1 KLPX.

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I'm Ari Sloan. I'll be hanging out with you until 7 on this beautiful Sunday. Speaking of Sundays, happy Mother's Day to all you awesome moms out there.

0: out there. I hope you're being celebrated for the heroes that you are. So I'll be with you till 7, and then after my show, the one and only Alice Cooper with Alice's Attic. Now around 6:30, make sure you stay tuned in, because I've got a new song from the Stones called In the Stars, all set and ready. If you haven't listened to it, well, you need to. 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